May I set the stage? I shall impersonate a man. Come, enter into my imagination and see him. His name, Alonso Quijana, a country squire, no longer young. Bony, hollow-faced, eyes that burn with the fire of inner vision. Being retired, he has much time for books. He studies then from morn to night, and often through the night as well. And all he reads oppresses him, fills him with indignation at man's murderous ways toward men. And he conceives the strangest project ever imagined, to become a knight-errant and sally forth into the world to right all wrongs. No longer shall he be plain Alonso Quijana, but a dauntless knight known as Don Quixote de la Mancha.

the opening to Man of La Mancha, and it was a recording which featured Plácido Domingo as Cervantes and Don Quixote, and Mandy Patinkin was his servant Sancho Panza.

the duo pianist Igor and Olga with Percy Grainger's Let's Dance Gay in Green Meadow. Takes the time here on MBS Light to 10 past 10. We're going to hear now the Australian singer Caroline O'Connor with All That Jazz from Candor and Ebb's Chicago.

Caroline O'Connor with All That Jazz from the Candor and Ebb musical Chicago. And she was accompanied by the National Symphony Orchestra. Their conductor was Julian Kelly. Samantha Varney now.

Mantovani with his own arrangement of the film score from the film Alfie. Donizetti's The Elixir of Love. The most popular aria is A Furtive Tear. It's going to be sung for us now by Benjamino Gigli. It's from a CD called The World's Greatest Voices.

We heard the tenor Beniamino Gigli with A Furtive Tear from Donizetti's The Elixir of Love. That was recorded in 1953, just 4 years before Gigli's death in 1957. Music now by Handel. This is his Concerto Grosso No. 3 in G major.

We heard then the Concerto Grosso No. 3 in G major, Opus 3, No. 3, by George Frederick Handel, and it was played by Consentus Musicus, Vienna,

Doris Day with an orchestra conducted by Frank Duval. We heard Whatever Will Be, Que Sera Sera. And that was from a film in which she starred, not a musical, The Man Who Knew Too Much. Music now by Mozart. We're going to hear two of his six German dances, K6600.

two of Mozart's six German dances, and it was played by the London Mozart Players, their conductor, Matthias Bemert.

We heard then the clarinetist Janet Hilton with the Scottish National Orchestra. The conductor was Matthias Bamert, and they played the Allegro Molto fifth movement of Lutoslawski's Dance Preludes.

We heard then an English group called The Planets, and they consisted of Ruth Miller, flute, Ben Bugsley, guitar, and Catherine Shermer, guitar, Jonathan Hill, violin, and Mark Batt, harpsichord. And that was their own arrangement of one of Bach's Brandenburg concertos. 16 minutes to 11 o'clock, and we're going to hear some music now by Sibelius. This is from his Corellia suite, and it's a march.

The March from the Corellia Suite by Jan Sibelius was played by the Halle Orchestra, and their conductor was Sir John Barbarolli.

on my top hat, muscling up my white tie, dancing in my tails, putting down my top hat, muscling up my white tie, dancing in my tails, putting down my top hat, muscling up my white tie, dancing in my tails, putting down my top hat, muscling up my white tie, dancing in my tails.

From the 1935 film Top Hat, we heard Fred Astaire with four songs. Firstly, No Strings, then Isn't This a Lovely Day, Top Hat, White High and Tails, and Cheek to Cheek. Brings the time to 11 o'clock, and it's time for me to say goodbye, and I'll look forward to your company same time next week.

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Though if they'd heard this word, they might have used it once or twice. I'm sure Egyptian pharaohs would have grasped it in a jiff. Then every single

Hello, I'm Terry Hughes, bringing you the Village Music Hour. We're going to open today's program with the romantic and relaxed Westminster Waltz by Robert Farnon.

The British composer Robert Farnon was in fact Canadian-born and was regularly commissioned by film and television producers for theme and incidental music. We heard his beautiful Westminster Waltz, played by the composer and his orchestra. Originally boycotted in the US and a commercial failure, Charlie Chaplin's film Limelight was re-released in 1972 and, incredibly, honoured in the Academy Awards, ultimately achieving the success which it deserved.

The London Festival Orchestra under Stanley Black performing the main theme, Terry's theme, from Charlie Chaplin's Limelight. Do you hear the people sing?

from the musical Les Misérables by Claude-Michel Schoenberg and Alain Boublil, based on the novel by the French poet and novelist Victor Hugo. Do You Hear the People Sing, performed by the Sydney Male Voice Choir, directed by Alan Thrift. And now, the Lambeth Walk.

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1: Any time you're Lambeth way, any

David Kernan sang the title song from the movie Lambeth Walk, which was a remake of the Noel Gay musical Me and My Girl. Here are four pieces from the Gershwin Songbook.

Richard Rodney Bennett at the piano played Do Do Do, My One and Only, Swonderful and Strike Up the Band from the Gershwin Songbook. Now here's a bit of fun. Let's hear the 9 symphonies of Beethoven, and no, we won't be here all night.

The Cambridge Buskers was a duet of British musicians who came to fame in the 1970s. We heard them with their arrangement of the Nine Symphonies of Beethoven. And the Village Music Hour continues with a Hungarian dance by Brahms.

Robbie Lukatos is a celebrated Hungarian violinist with roots going back to János Bihari, the king of gypsy violinists. He and his ensemble played Brahms' Hungarian Dance No. 6 in B-flat. The American light music composer Leroy Anderson was a great commercial success, and he has some notable compositions to his name. Here's his Waltzing Cat.

from the original Broadway cast recording of Sweet Charity by Cy Coleman and Dorothy Fields, Helen Gallagher and Thelma Oliver singing Hey Big Spender. Whilst not an unqualified commercial success, Bye Bye Birdie has been a popular choice for school musical productions.

great for the teenagers, but it really was a very loud musical. From the original Broadway production of Bye Bye Birdie, we heard Dick Gauthier and Susan Watson singing A Lot of Living to Do. Gustav Holst is well known as the composer of the

The first movement, the Jig, from Holst's St. Paul's Suite, was played by the Academy of St. Martin in the Fields, conducted by Neville Mariner. And here's Velia from Franz Lehár's The Merry Widow.

Ophelia from The Merry Widow, the Maastricht Salon Orchestra was conducted by a youthful André Rieu. Peter Allen wrote this unofficial national anthem.

I Still Call Australia Home was sung by the soprano Iona Jones with the South Wales Male Choir and the Cardiff Philharmonic Orchestra conducted by Hayden James. Earlier in the program we heard the Hungarian Dance No. 6 by Brahms performed by a Gypsy Orchestra. Let's hear another of his Hungarian dances, but this time performed by a full symphony orchestra.

The Vienna Philharmonic Orchestra, conducted by Claudio Abbado, played the Hungarian Dance No. 5 in F-sharp minor by Brahms. Now we're going to conclude the Village Music Hour for today with Johann Strauss Jr.'s Memory of Covent Garden Waltz. The Slovak State Philharmonic Orchestra is conducted by Alfred Walter.

Alfred Walter conducted the Slovak State Philharmonic Orchestra in a performance of Johann Strauss Jr.'s Memory of Covent Garden Waltz, and that concluded our program for today. This is Terry Hughes inviting you to join us again, Monday to Friday, for further light classics, music from the shows, and melodies in the Village Music Hour.

Hello, Ross Sadler. Welcome to this edition of the Bandstand Collection. I thought today we might have a program entitled A Festive Season. Not a collection of Christmas carols, so much as a look at the way in which various composers might approach a festive mood given a brass band at their disposal. We start with Dmitri Shostakovich and his festive overture. Michael Antrobus is responsible for this brass band arrangement and our performers, the Black Dyke Mills Band.

Let's stay with the Black Dyke Band for a little longer. Kenneth Downey brought a fresh approach to the Salvation Army concert march in the late 1960s. The Joy Bringer was a pace setter within new Salvation Army marches of the era.

You're listening to the Bandstand Collection, and our program today is A Festive Season. This brings me to arguably the most famous musical honorary degree ever conferred, the award of an honorary doctorate in philosophy to Johannes Brahms. This award was made by the University of Breslau. Brahms couldn't help himself in having a slight tilt at academia. His composition was based upon student drinking songs. Here's that overture in a brass band arrangement played by the Grimthorpe Colliery Band.

to finish our festive season programme, we need something that pulls out all the stops. Eric Ball's Symphonic March October Festival. We're going to hear his October Festival played by the massed bands of Bessers of the Barn, Carlton Main Frickley, Ever Ready, Great Britain, and Great Universal, all conducted by Robert Farnham.

The massed bands of Besses of the Barn, Carlton Main Frickley, Ever Ready, Great Britain, and Great Universal, all conducted by Robert Farnan, brought to an end this edition of the Bandstand Collection with the Symphonic March October Festival by Eric Ball.

0: Raven is the poet people call the Bard of Stratford-on-Avon. Brush up your Shakespeare, start quoting him now. Brush up your Shakespeare, and the women you will wow. Just declaim a few lines from Othello, and they'll think you're a hell of a fella.
1: If your blonde won't respond when you flatter her, tell her what Tony told Cleopatra.
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0: 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Start quoting him now. 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
1: With the wife of the British ambassador, try a crack out of Troilus and Cressida.
0: If she says she won't buy it or tyke it, make her tyke it, what's more, as you like it. If she says your behavior is heinous, kick her right in the Coriolanus. Brush up your

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Start quoting him now. 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
1: There's nothing to talk about. 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
0: Yeah, sure. That's what I want.
1: Well, you'd better finish that translation, then we'll be through for the night.
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medley of Royal Britannia, Wavy Navy, Crown Imperial, Sailing, Victory at Sea, and We Are the Navy. And that was the national band of the Canadian Naval Reserve from the Nova Scotia International Tattoo of 1986. 2 years later came a Berlin tattoo, and from that we have the King's Troop Royal Horse Artillery Musical Drive, with the music played by the Western Band of the Royal Air Force.

the Western Band of the Royal Air Force, and they were conducted by Flight Lieutenant R.K. Whiffen at the Berlin Tattoo of 1988. That was the King's Troop, Royal Horse Artillery, Musical Drive, including Bonnie Dundee, Old Towler, Gary Owen, Hunting the Hare, Round the Marble Arch, Come Lasses and Lads, The Galloping Major, Light Cavalry, Post Horn Gallop, John Peel, The Campbells Are Coming, The Royal Artillery Slow March, The Duchess of Kent, and The Keel Row. The next one comes from the BBC collection called Listen to the Band. And this is the last movement from the Horn Concerto No. 1 by Richard Strauss, arranged by Gordon Langford and played by William Rushworth and the JJB Sports Leyland Band, conducted by Richard Evans.

the soloist with the JJB Sports Leyland Band, conducted by Richard Evans in 1997, was Willem Rushworth. And they played the finale from the Horn Concerto No. 1 by Richard Strauss, arranged by Gordon Langford. Now, three German military marches. We have the German Air Force Band to play Salute to the Forest Rangers, Flyers March, and Cadets March.

German military marches. Don't know who composed them, but they were. The Salute to the Forest Rangers, Flyers March, Cadets March, and Nussdorfer March. They were played by the German Air Force Band, conducted by Captain Helmut Witten.

Ladies and gentlemen, you are about to see a story of murder, greed, corruption, violence, exploitation, adultery, and treachery. All those things we hold near and dear to our hearts. Thank you.

music for The Galloping Bandits from a highly unsuccessful operetta called Prince Methusalem. It was given its first performance in 1877, but despite the popularity of the singers and the composer, no one got very excited about it. The problem was not with Strauss's music, which was delightful as always, but the plot was rather tedious. After running for a few weeks, the operetta was withdrawn. However, the music survived because Strauss rearranged the best bits and published them individually, including the Bandit's Galop.

The Bandit's Gallop from the operetta Prince Methusalem by Johann Strauss the Younger. And it was played by the Polish State Philharmonic Orchestra, conducted by Oliver Doch-Nanyi. According to Strauss, the failure of Prince Methusalem didn't bother him at all. Having rescued the music, he went on to Paris, where he was welcomed like a homecoming king. He was even decorated by the French Republican president with the Legion of Honour. Like Strauss, 19th century Italian superstar Rossini could reel off one popular melody after another. At the age of 17, he started composing operas. At 21, he dashed off four of them in the space of 12 months. One of these was The Italian Girl in Algiers, which took him only 4 weeks to write, but it launched his career internationally. Following its triumphant opening in Venice in 1813, the opera ran at all of Europe's great theatres and was even a great success in New York. The lead role of Isabella is remarkable, not only for having been set for the lower mezzo-soprano range, but also for its breakneck coloratura.

an aria for Isabella in the opera The Italian Girl in Algiers by Rossini. We heard the Polish mezzo-soprano Ava Podlis and the Hungarian State Opera Orchestra and Chorus conducted by Pier Giorgio Morandi. Once operetta became established as a new and successful musical form around the middle of the 19th century, various composers took a leaf from Jacques Offenbach's book and looked to antiquity for a good storyline. A favourite approach was to satirise well-known public figures, lightly disguising them as gods or legendary characters, which of course provided great entertainment. When Paul Linke presented his operetta Lysistrata in Berlin in 1902, he was carrying on this satiric tradition, which really dates back to the Greek dramatist Aristophanes. The plot of Lysistrata revolves around a strike by the women of Athens and Sparta, who withdrew from any romantic involvement with their men to force them to end the Peloponnesian War. The protest was successful, at least in the operetta, and one of the melodies became an all-time favourite, Glow, Little Glowworm.

The ensemble Salon Commode played Glow, Little Glowworm. And that was from an operetta called Lysistrata in Berlin, composed by Paul Linke. Suppé based his operetta Boccaccio on the life and work of the Italian poet Giovanni Boccaccio, who wrote his famous collection of erotic tales, the Decameron, more than 6.5 centuries ago. In Suppé's operetta, all attention is focused on Decameron tales involving scheming women, stylish lovers, and cuckold husbands. The poet himself has the leading role, but you have to allow some poetic license here because the real Boccaccio was a great classical scholar, a recognized expert on Dante, and a leading light in his use of Italian prose. But these more erudite qualities are overlooked in the operetta, which involves a dramatic book-burning scene generated by the outraged citizens of Florence as a protest against the Decameron. Konfiszieren.

That was the book-burning scene, which is the dramatic finale to the first act of the operetta Boccaccio by Suppe. We heard soloists, chorus and orchestra of the Bavarian State Opera, conducted by Willy Boskovsky. For the International World Fair, held in Paris in 1867, Offenbach and his librettists came up with the new operetta to entertain the visitors. They understood what the tourists wanted to believe, which was quite simply that Paris was a place of wild adventure and frivolity. For the operetta La Vie Parisienne, or Paris Life, Offenbach embellished this wishful thinking to the point where the theatre management feared they would have a scandal on their hands. But they needn't have worried. The audience loved it, and La Vie Parisienne became one of the greatest triumphs of Offenbach's career.

That was a polka from the operetta La Vie Parisienne by Offenbach. It was played by the Budapest Strauss Ensemble, conducted by István Bogár. Josef Strauss was the only brother who combined musical and literary talents. In 1864, a short story collection called Village Swallows from Austria by August Silberstein was all the rage. Josef Strauss was friendly with Silberstein and was inspired by the stories to compose this waltz, to which, with Silberstein's permission, he gave the same title.

There was The Village Swallows from Austria, the music of Josef Strauss, played by the Vienna Johann Strauss Orchestra, conducted by Willy Boskovsky. Felix Mendelssohn was both exceptionally gifted and financially independent. A very happy combination, as it allowed him to give free rein to his passion for travel and the arts. Travelling extensively throughout Europe, he recorded his impressions in numerous letters, diaries, watercolours, and of course, above all, in his music. A saltarello rhythm he heard at a Neapolitan folk festival became the basis of the last movement of his Italian Symphony, Number 4.

The Saltarello Finale from Mendelssohn's Symphony No. 4, played by the Vienna Philharmonic Orchestra, conducted by Christoph von Dohnányi. Mendelssohn composed that Saltarello in the course of a two-year tour of Europe. From Berlin, he went to Weimar, then proceeded to Munich, Vienna, Venice, and on down to Rome and Naples. The return journey went via Florence, Milan, Munich, Paris, and London. When you think of the difficulties involved in travel in the early 19th century, that was a genuine tour de force. The next composer would have taken to his bed at the mere thought of such a journey. Johann Strauss the Younger didn't really want to go anywhere. In the 1850s and 60s, however, he undertook to direct the summer concerts at Pavlovsk near St. Petersburg. So he travelled there every year. Despite his misgivings, the adulation he received each summer must have compensated for the discomfort of the travelling. It was very much the in thing at the time to be a great Strauss fan. Even the Tsar and his family were devotees. Constantine, the brother of Tsar Alexander II, was an enthusiastic cellist and considered it a privilege to play in Strauss's orchestra. Now, this is Strauss's Romance No. 1 for cello and orchestra, Opus 243.

And that was Romance No. 1 for cello and orchestra, composed by Johann Strauss the Younger. It was played by an unnamed soloist with the Czechoslovak State Philharmonic Orchestra, conducted by Alfred Walter. Karl Zeller, the composer of the operetta Der Vogelhändler, the birdcatcher or bird dealer, called himself an amateur composer. But there's nothing amateurish about the lively, foot-tapping melodies which characterise Der Vogelhändler. It was staged for the first time at the end of the 19th century at the Theater an der Wien and was a runaway success, its first run totalling 200 performances. Zeller didn't give up his day job, though. He continued to work as a civil servant in the Ministry of Education and the Arts, with composing as a sideline. His next operetta was called Der Obersteiger, the name given to the top foreman in a mine. And unfortunately, this Obersteiger was so similar to Der Vogelhändler that it wasn't very successful. However, despite the obvious parallels between the two operettas, the folk music style melodies in Der Obersteiger were every bit as fresh and original, including the most famous aria, Don't Be Cross.

In a now legendary recording, soprano Elisabeth Schwarzkopf and the London Philharmonic Orchestra, conducted by Otto Ackermann, presented Don't Be Cross. It's also known as the Obersteiger Waltz, from the operetta Der Obersteiger, The Mining Foreman, by Carl Zeller. Unlike our next composer, Zeller had no desire to leave his native folk music-loving Austria. Luigi Boccherini, however, like Mendelssohn, let music take him through half of Europe. Boccherini was born in Italy in 1743 and became famous at an early age as a cellist. Having travelled Europe in his teens, he settled in Madrid in 1769 as orchestra director to the Spanish King Charles III. The Infante Don Luis, the king's music-loving brother, employed the Italian musician as a chamber cellist. But since Don Luis only had a relatively small budget for arts and culture, his group of musicians was also fairly small, which meant that whether he liked it or not, Boccherini was obliged to compose for a small ensemble. And this he did with great creativity. The result of his efforts was over 300 pieces of chamber music, of which a few were for the national Spanish instrument, the guitar. This piece, called the Fandango Quintet, became particularly famous.

And then we heard the finale from the so-called Fandango Quintet by Luigi Boccherini. Soloist was Pepe Romero. He played with the Academy of St. Martin in the Fields Chamber Ensemble. Now, a change of pace as we have the Furiant from The Bartered Bride by Smetana

From Smetana's opera, The Bartered Bride, that was The Furiant, played by the Czech Philharmonic Orchestra, conducted by Zdeněk Kosler.

0: The Boston New Orleans jazz band opens jazz tonight with their version of Ostrich Walk. Now we move along with a tune from Jelly Roll Morton's Red Hot Peppers with Sidewalk Blues.
1: Hey, get out of the way. What are you trying to do? Knock the streetcar off the track. You're so dumb. You should be the president of the Deaf and Dumb Society.
2: I'm sorry, boss, but I got the sidewalk blues.

Down by the Riverside, performed by the Honey Bucket Jazz Band, with a vocal by the band. And it was a recording made in 1956. And just in case you're wondering, a honey bucket, would you believe, is an outdoor toilet. Now, Silver Bell from Jimmy Smart's Ragtime Entertainers.

Jimmy Smart's Ragtime Entertainers there with Silver Bell, and they were made up with Jimmy Smart at the piano, Don Standing banjo, Ron Williamson on a sousaphone, and Fred, his name is Billy Heisler, on cymbals. A recording made in Melbourne in 1965. Okay, now we're going to hear from Chris Barber's jazz band with Tiger Rag.

Tiger Egg, performed by Chris Barber's jazz band, and it also featured Chris Barber on trombone. Now we're going to hear Ori's Sunshine Orchestra with Crooked Blues, and it's crooked spelt with a K, and it's going to feature Roberta Dudley on vocal.

Crooked Blues, performed by Ori's Sunshine Orchestra, Roberta Dudley on vocal, and that was a recording made in Los Angeles in 1922. Okay, here we're going to go now with Freddie Keppard's Jazz Cardinals with Stockyard Strut.

Stockyard Struts, performed by Freddie Keppard's Jazz Wizards. And it came off the album Breaking Out of New Orleans, 1926. 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

That was Jiri's Hot Buns with their version of Forget Me Not, coming off their album Jazz Mates. Okay, let's hear from the Hot Antic Jazz Band now with Dreaming the Hours Away.

Dreaming the Hours Away, performed by the Hot Antic Jazz Band, coming off their album Jazz Battle. More Australian talent here now. This is the Wombat Jazz Band with a tune, The Wombat, and it's off an album called Over the Top.

The Wombat, performed by the Wombat Jazz Band, and the vocalist was Roger Bell, off the album Over the Top. Okay, some fine work from Billie Holiday, recording she made in 1937. The tune is You Showed Me the Way.

Billy Holiday there with You Showed Me the Way, a recording made in 1937. Okay, let's move along with the Sussex Jazz Kings. This is off their 24th album, and the tune is Flatfoot.

0: That was Flatfoot, performed by the Sussex Jazz Kings, coming off the album Everybody Loves My Baby. Now we're going to hear from the Ken Collier's Jazz Men, a recording made live in 1967 with By and By.
1: Thank you, that was Chinatown. I'm afraid we have time just one more number. I'd like to sign off with one of the old favourites again, a tune that introduces all the boys to you. By and by.

There we go. That was Manhattan, performed by Bruno's Salon Band, coming off their album Full House Dixie, recording made in 1973. Now we're going to do this to kick off with MBS Digital presents Jazz Tonight, every night of the week from 10 p.m. to midnight, where you will hear a wide range of jazz styles. Our Saturday Swing and Big Bands programs goes to air Saturday mornings from 9 a.m. to noon. So, let's move along. Going to hear now from the Mellow Little Devil by the Harlem Hamfats.

level. 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

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Well, we'll move along. This is a fine tune. It comes off a 75 RPM record. The tune is Washington Square, and is performed by the Village Stompers. It reached the singles chart in 1963 at number one.

That's a plenty performed by the Jazz Factory. They're coming off their album, The Jazz Factory, from New Orleans, from Noosa in Australia. Okay, Andy Hawkins's New Orleans Legacy with Down in Honky Tonk Town.

There we go, down in Honky Tonk Town, performed by Annie Hawkins's New Orleans Legacy. Okay, we're going to hear more Australian talent now. This is the Maryville Jazz Band with Onion Smoke Blues.

Onion Smoke Blues, a performance by the Merivale Jazz Band. More great Australian talent there. Now we're going to move along and hear a track from Bunk Johnson's jazz band with Franklin Street Blues.

Franklin Street Blues, performed by Bug Johnson's jazz band, coming off their album Bug Johnson Volume 2, 1942 to 1945. Now we move along to hear from Jelly Roll Morton. Jelly Roll Morton's New Orleans jazzman, with him at the piano and vocal, and we're going to hear Dr. Jazz.

Dr. Jazz, performed by Jelly Roll Morton's New Orleans Jazzmen, recording made in New York in 1939. Now we're coming back down to Australia with music from Graham Bell and his Australian Jazz Band with Birmingham Bertha.

go. That was Birmingham Bertha by the All Fogged Up, I should say. I do apologise.

Loveless Love, performed by Kid Ory's Creole Jazz Band. Now we're going to hear from Jerry's Hot Buns. The tune is Midnight Night Blue, coming off their album That Harlem Swing.

0: Midnight Blue, performed by Jerry's Hot Buns, coming off their album The Harlem's, That Harlem Swing. Now we're going to have some more Australian talent for you. This is the Wombat Jazz Band with that great old Australian song, Pub With No Beer.
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2: 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I feel like a one, two, a one, two, three, four.

The Wombat Jazz Band there with Pub with No Beer. Now we're going to hear from Ken Collier's Jazz Man with the tune If I Ever Cease to Love You.

Well, Bob Bernard and his All-Stars brings our program to a close tonight with the tune When Johnny Comes Marching Home Again.

On behalf of the Jazz Tonight team, this is Terry Piper saying good night and thank you for listening. I invite you to tune in to Jazz Tonight at the same time every night so you can just keep on jazzin'.

Hello, Ross Sadler. Thanks for having joined us for this edition of Vienna and Beyond. Today, we're blessed with a wider range of so many things than we've ever had before. And if this applies to anything, it certainly applies to timepieces. Whether your taste is for some ornate traditional cuckoo clock or some ultra-modern plastic wonder driven by a quartz movement, you're sure to be able to find what you want. Now, it's very much the same in the world of music, because clocks have long fascinated composers, and I'd like to look at a few examples today in a program entitled Chronometer Chronicles. So I'm sure that many people would be familiar with Haydn's Symphony No. 101, which has the nickname The Clock. The nickname comes from the second movement, whose rhythm is certainly indicative of a clock ticking.

In 1793, Haydn had given his employer, Prince Esterhazy, an elaborate musical clock, for which he wrote 12 short pieces, one of them being the basis for that movement. And I'd like to play 3 of these in an arrangement by the Soni Ventorum Wind Quintet.

If there's one time when we all enjoy hearing a clock chime, it is at midnight on New Year's Eve. This is provided that the clock really works, and it goes without saying that if you had a broken clock which suddenly chimed at midnight on New Year's Eve, the whole thing would get pretty spooky. Stanisław Moniuszko's opera, The Haunted Manor, concerns two fine and upstanding young Polish men, Stefan and Zbigniew, who go to spend New Year's Eve at the manor house of the Swordbearer, a Polish nobleman. The two young men have decided to be career soldiers and never marry in case the army should need them again. But the Swordbearer just happens to have two eligible daughters, Hanna and Jadwiga, who change the young men's views on marriage. To make a perfect comic opera, he also has a crooked butler named Skowuba, who delights in telling the tale of how the broken clock chimes at midnight. Here is Bernard Wadish trying to spook Stefan and Zbigniew's manservant Maciej.

0: Back to musical clocks that really do work. Zoltán Kodály's opera Hari János is all about a harmless old fibber who entertains his village with far-flung tales about his past. In the opera, which is actually a singspiel, he tells us how he became the darling of the Habsburgs and eventually defeated Napoleon single-handed. When Hari János first arrives at the Habsburg palace, he attracts the attention of everyone, including the drunken old empress. And guess what? They have a musical clock. In this rather ingenious recording, Sir Peter Ustinov spans all the dialogue and István Kertész conducts the London Symphony Orchestra.
1: All Vienna wants to see the hussar from Obonimanya. The empress, the old empress, takes a glass of Tokaj with her, as always.
2: Yeah. mein Lieber. Oh, hold on, my lace. My daughter is telling me that you are very strong and a marvelous rider and a beautiful singer. You should sing at our opera. It's really not quite, but it was the opera. But we are still, oh yes, by long way, the center of the musical world. Have you heard our musical clock, for instance, Dr. von Hari?

You're listening to Vienna and Beyond, our program today being entitled Chronometer Chronicles. We're listening to clock-inspired music by various composers. As well as being a composer, Zoltán Kodály was also a music educator, and I think all of us who've learned musical instruments over the years would have encountered that feared object, the metronome. Just as all of us daily encounter the appropriation of classical music into pop songs, Neil Diamond and his Song Sung Blue as just one example. This has been going on for centuries, and there's one piece of appropriation that has caused considerable discussion amongst musicologists, a satirical canon based on the second movement of Beethoven's Symphony No. 8. And what does this canon satirize? Johann Nepomuk Mölzel and his metronome. Mölzel was a friend of Beethoven's and the inventor of the metronome. The problem is that the appropriation of the tune carries no autograph, and the words most likely were fitted by one of Beethoven's friends, probably Anton Schindler. Anyway, let's hear the Berlin soloist's account of this.

All that said, I can't help feeling that Beethoven was expressing a lot of humor in the second movement of that symphony, which is marked Allegretto Scherzando. It is just possible that the persistent rhythm of a timepiece could have been in his mind, particularly when he has fun with the rhythm right at the end and the persistent beat goes mad. Beethoven's throwing it all away with a laugh that ends the movement. Here is the BBC Scottish Symphony Orchestra under Osmo Wenska.

There are many clocks in opera. Think of the ticking of a clock, which wears upon Boris Godunov's mind and reminds him of his crimes. But in operetta, the most significant chronometer music belongs surely to the Act II finale of Die Fledermaus. At a party given by the flamboyant Prince Orlovsky, the playboy Eisenstein meets his wife, disguised as a Hungarian countess. Not recognizing her, he makes up to her and actually gives her a valuable watch as a sign of his fidelity. She won't give it back because it's a sign of her husband's infidelity. Just then another chronometer has its say. It's 6 a.m., the hour Eisenstein was supposed to report to jail. The same goes for Frank, the jailer, who's been at the party disguised as one Chevalier Chagrin. Willy Belskovsky directs this performance, featuring Annalisa Rotenberger as Adele, Nikolai Geda as Eisenstein, and Walter Berry as Frank.

Willy Boskovsky directed that performance of the finale from Act II of Die Fledermaus by Johann Strauss II. All of which brings us to an end of this edition of Vienna and Beyond.

my witness, I never shall yield till we come face to face. 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

0: nice things when you want to.
1: Yes. It almost sounded like I was making love to you, didn't it?
0: Oh, there's a difference between making love and just being sentimental because you're tired.
1: Is that what I'm being? Sentimental because I'm tired?
0: I believe so. But it's very

0: That was Papillon by Moritz Rosenthal, and the pianist was Stephen Huff. It's news time next. 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But now we cross to BBC World News.
1: BBC News with Moira Alderson. Israeli troops have expanded their offensive in southern Lebanon, calling on residents to leave as they attack villages both from the ground and with airstrikes. Military sources say troops are advancing beyond a demarcation line Israel has established several kilometres inside Lebanese territory. John Sudworth reports from Mashgara in eastern Lebanon, where the authorities say 11 people have been killed in Israeli strikes.
2: Rescue crews are frantically digging through the rubble as two tiny arms poke through a hole they've made. Caked in dirt and dust, 7-year-old Mohammed is eventually pulled to safety. The strikes here were part of a wave of intensifying Israeli action ordered in response to the increasingly deadly use of new fiber optic drones by Hezbollah. There are plenty of Lebanese who despise Hezbollah, who blame it for dragging this country into war. But there's also little support for Israel, deep anger over the growing number of civilian deaths, and no easy answers as this country once again finds itself in a spiral of violence.
1: A Syrian official says the authorities in Damascus have located remnants of the clandestine chemical weapons program that was developed under Bashar al-Assad. Syria's representative to the UN watchdog on chemical weapons said munitions similar to those used to carry out gas attacks during the Syrian civil war had been found. Mohammed Khatoub also said several former military and other officials had been arrested on suspicion of involvement in the program. The European Union chief, Ursula von der Leyen, says Russia is trying to destabilize Europe by diverting Ukrainian drones into Allied airspace. She made the accusation following talks with Baltic leaders, a week after a drone alert in Lithuania saw people ordered to shelter in underground bunkers. Here's Paul Moss.
3: The good news, as far as Ukraine is concerned, is that its drones are striking targets ever deeper into Russian territory. But this seems to have prompted Russia to hack into the drone's guidance systems, with some then heading for friendly countries instead. Recent months have seen drone alerts in Lithuania, Latvia and Estonia. And it does show a vulnerability in those countries' defences, the head of the European Union's Commission, Ursula von der Leyen, warned on Tuesday. This is the reality, she said, on NATO's eastern border, a reality the rest of Europe could soon face.
1: The Mexican government says it's arrested El Chinacate, the nephew of Joaquin El Chapo Guzman, the former boss of the powerful Sinaloa drug cartel. Mexican media named him as Isai Martinez Cepeda. The U.S. wants his extradition on charges of organized crime and drug trafficking. In a seemingly linked operation, more than 650 kilos of cocaine and 150 firearms were seized in Chiapas State. BBC News. NASA has given further details of its plans to establish a permanent base on the moon. It said the plan is for the facility to be built over the next 7 years, with the base expected to cover hundreds of square kilometres. As Palab Ghosh reports, the first three missions of the construction project were also announced.
4: NASA has unveiled the first three moon base missions, but all depend on private companies hitting an ambitious timetable. Moon Base 1 will see Jeff Bezos's Blue Origin company send the first privately funded lander to the lunar South Pole to test technology for future astronaut landings and carry NASA science instruments. Moonbase 2 will use Astrobotic's Gryphon lander to deliver a record half ton of cargo, including a rover to trial vehicles, logistics and autonomous operations that might one day support astronauts driving around a lunar base. Moonbase 3 will focus on pure science.
1: Palab Ghosh reporting. A chemical tank rupture at a pulp and paper mill in the US state of Washington has left at least one person dead and other casualties. Here's the fire department chief, Mike Gorsuch.
5: There were multiple critical injuries and patients were transported to hospitals in Longview and throughout the Vancouver-Portland area. We can also confirm there were fatalities related to the incident. At this time, there are also individuals who remain unaccounted for as crews continue the recovery and accountability operations.
1: Authorities said the incident involved a vat of highly corrosive alkaline liquid used in papermaking and known as white liquor. President Trump has suffered two setbacks in his effort to redraw congressional boundaries to favor his Republican Party. The state Senate in South Carolina rejected a proposal to eliminate a seat held by the Democrat Jim Clyburn, a black congressman. And a court has thrown out a proposal to close one of the two black-majority congressional districts in Alabama. That's the latest BBC News.
0: 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The time is just after 6 minutes past seven. Weather updates are sponsored by Viva Pavarotti, featuring Paul Ettore Tabone, with guest Jake Lyle singing the great hits from Pavarotti's repertoire. Enjoy excerpts from The Pearlfishers, Madame Butterfly, La Bohème, and popular favourites including Puccini's Nessun Dorma on Saturday the 30th of May at 7:30pm at the Old Museum, Gregory Terrace, Bowen Hills. You can book now on 4MBS ticketing, 4mbs.com.au or phone 3847 1717 weekdays for customer assistance if required. And here is the weather for today, issued earlier this morning by the Bureau of Meteorology for today, Wednesday, the 27th of May. Similar forecast for all our listening areas, Brisbane, Ipswich, the Gold Coast and the Sunshine Coast. Cloudy, very high chance of showers and the chance of a thunderstorm in the afternoon and evening. Light winds. The expected maximum in Brisbane is 24, 25 in Ipswich and 24 on the Gold and Sunshine Coasts. For Moreton Bay, winds variable below 10 knots, seas below 5.5 of a metre and weather cloudy, 95% chance of showers with a chance of a thunderstorm in the afternoon and evening. And there's very large, powerful surf conditions on the coasts, hazardous for coastal activities. The next few days will all be, well, two of them will be rainy. Rain tomorrow and a possible storm with a maximum of 23. 22 on Friday, possible shower, and sunny on Saturday with a maximum of 22. Welcome to the second hour of Daybreak Classics. You're hearing us on 4MBS and MBS Lite. We start with music that you'll hear in a concert coming up in June, on the 21st of June, Sunday, a performance by the Brisbane Chorale and Brisbane Symphony, Brisbane Philharmonic Orchestra in the Brisbane City Hall. It'll be Vaughan Williams' A Sea Symphony, his first symphony, and it's a choral symphony. We're going to hear excerpts from Movement 1.

Excerpts from Movement 1 of Vaughan Williams, A Sea Symphony. We heard the Royal Liverpool Philharmonic Orchestra and Chorus, conducted by Vernon Houndley, and the soprano and baritone soloists were Joan Rogers and William Schimmel. You'll hear that symphony along with Elgar's The Lark Ascending, Vaughan Williams' Lark Ascending, and Elgar's Pomp and Circumstance March No. 4. In a concert on the Sunday, the 21st of June at 3 p.m. in the Brisbane City Hall, where Brisbane Chorale and Brisbane Philharmonic Orchestra perform, and will be joined and conducted by Stephen Moore, and joined by soprano Rebecca Cassidy and baritone Leon Warnock. You can find out more on Brisbane Chorale's website. And now some music by Schubert. A couple of songs sung by that impeccable Schubert singer, Dietrich Fischer-Dieskau, with pianist Gerald Moore.

Two songs by Schubert, sung by Dietrich Fischer-Dieskau with pianist Gerald Moore. First we heard The Stars, Deutsch 939, and then an excerpt from The Winter Journey called Illusion. It's 20 minutes past seven. And now some Gabriel Fauré. This is from Masks and Burger Masks. We'll hear the overture.

0: That was the overture from Masks and Burgomasks by Gabriel Fauré, played by the Radio and Television Sinfonietta of Ireland, conducted by John Georgiadis. It's 24 minutes past seven.
1: 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Tickets are selling fast and Opera Queensland is a star.

That was a polka from The Solitaire Ballet by Malcolm Arnold. It was played by the Philharmonia, conducted by Bryden Thompson. And we've got 2 minutes until music diary time, and this is by Poulenc, a little piece called In Praise of Scales.

That was by Francis Poulenc from a set of improvisations. This one is called In Praise of Scales, and it was played by Anthony Gray. And it's now 7:30 and time for Music Diary, a long list of Music Diary today. Visiting pianist Lucas Debargue will perform works by Fauré, Ravel, Desplats and others at the Brisbane City Hall tomorrow evening at 7:30. For details, call 0411 772 905. That's 0411 772 905. 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The Brisbane City Pops Orchestra will perform works by Fuchik, Kachaturian, Offenbach and others at the Redcliffe Entertainment Centre on Saturday afternoon at 2 o'clock. For bookings, call 3480 6280. 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German Giants, a presentation by the Gold Coast Chamber Orchestra, will include works by Mozart, Mendelssohn and Brahms at Bond University Robina on Saturday afternoon at 4 o'clock. For details, call 0488 990 730. 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Viva Pavarotti with Paul Attore, Taboni, tenor and Jake Lyle, baritone, will include opera favourites by Puccini, Leoncavallo and Bizet, along with lighter works, at the Old Museum Bowen Hills on Saturday evening at 7:30. And for bookings, call 3257 4089. That's 3257 4089. Events coming up on Sunday afternoon will include the Brisbane Baroque Players at St Augustine's Church, Hamilton at 2 o'clock, and you can call 0432 223 096. That's 0432 223 096. Musica Antiqua Colleghi and Friends will perform Schubert's Mass in G at the Chermside Kedron Community Church at 2:30. And you can call 3350 2026. That's 3350 2026. And finally, the Joan Sutherland Spectacular at the Brisbane City Hall at 3 o'clock in the afternoon on Sunday. And you can book at 4mbs.com.au or call 3847 1717 during business hours. Further details of events mentioned in the Music Diary can be found on our website, 4mbs.com.au. And it's almost 24 and a half minutes to eight, and we come to the last half hour of Daybreak Classics this morning on 4MBS and MBS Light. Starting with Brahms from his German Requiem, we'll hear the conclusion of Movement 6.

That was from the Brahms Requiem. We heard the conclusion of Movement 6, performed by the Schutz Choir of London, with the London Classical Players, conducted by Roger Norrington. It's almost 8:20. Some music now by Leopold Mozart, from his Concerto for Solo Clarino in D. We'll hear a movement played by Helmut Robisch with the soloists of Zagreb, conducted by Antonio Ginigro.

0: Music by Leopold Mozart from his Concerto for Solo Clarino in D. We heard the final movement, played by Helmut Vobisch with the soloists of Zagreb, conducted by Antonio Genigro.
1: Contemporary Classics is a series of programs which aims to introduce some of the lesser-known music and composers of the 20th and the 21st centuries. 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I'm Philip Moss, and I invite you to join me each Friday after the 9 a.m. BBC News for Contemporary Classics, here on 4MBS Classic FM.
0: You're listening to Daybreak Classics on 4MBS and also hearing us through our digital service MBS Lite. This is by Smetana from a set of polkas called Memories of Bohemia. We'll hear number one. It's played by Andras Schiff.

That was a polka by Smetana called Memories of, from a set of Memories of Bohemia. We heard number one in E minor, played by Andras Schiff. And now some music by Gilbert and Sullivan from Patience. We'll hear three excerpts performed by a number of fine singers and the Pro Arte Orchestra with the Gawain Ball Festival Chorus, conducted by Sir Malcolm Sargent.

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A most intention man, a soul-fine young man, an ultra-poetical, super-aesthetical, out-of-the-way young man. 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

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A Somerset House, young man. A very delectable, highly respectable flippany bus, young man. A pallid and thin young man, a haggard and lank young man, a green and a yellowy, grove and a gallery, foot in the grave young man, a Sewell and Cross young man, a Howell and James young man, a pushing and practical, what's the next article, Waterloo House young man.

excerpts from Patience by Gilbert and Sullivan. We heard a number of soloists with the Pro Arte Orchestra and the Glyndebourne Festival Chorus, all conducted by Sir Malcolm Sargent. And it's going on for 9 minutes to 8.

The enigmatic French pianist Lucas Debargue makes his Australian debut in Brisbane for one night only on Thursday, May the 28th. With an all-French programme from Ravel's intoxicating Gaspard de la Nuit to Debargue's own variations on Gershwin's Summertime. Composer, improviser, provocateur, Debargue is a true original whose CV boasts a sold-out performance at Carnegie Hall, variously described as daring, seductive, and entirely outside the usual mould. He is truly a performer of fierce integrity and communicative power. One night only, Thursday, May the 28th, at the main auditorium, Brisbane City Hall. Book now at liveatyours.com.au, a station sponsor.

That was by Shostakovich from the Ballet Suite No. 3. We heard the waltz played by the Scottish National Orchestra, conducted by Neeme Järvi. And my last piece of music, it's 6 minutes to eight, is by Josef Strauss. It's the Dioscuren Quadrille, played by the Razumovsky Symphony Orchestra, conducted by Alfred Eschwey.

0: That was the Dioscuren Quadrille by Josef Strauss, his Opus 32, and it was played by the Razumovsky Symphony Orchestra, conducted by Alfred Eschwe. And that's all from me. I'm Anne Tanner, but stay tuned to 4MBS and MBS Life all throughout the day. There's some fine music coming up. Bea McCrossan will be here after the news at 9 on 4MBS for our musician of the day, which is the famous legendary soprano Melita Galakochi. And after that, morning music. So stay tuned. 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And the phone number again, 3006 7200. 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
1: BBC News with Roisin Hasty. Lebanon says 31 people have been killed in strikes by Israeli forces on Tuesday as they expand their war against Hezbollah, despite a nominal ceasefire. The IDF has told residents of vast areas of southern Lebanon to leave, amid reports soldiers are advancing past land they've occupied since the truce was agreed last month. A Lebanese MP, Nazat Saliba, says Israeli attacks have devastated the people of Lebanon.
2: The escalation of military action from the part of Israel has caused more displacement for the people and more killing. And we can see that a lot more villages have been destroyed and have been emptied from any occupants. So this is definitely a complete war ongoing from the part of Israel invading Lebanon and also flattening a lot of villages in Lebanon.
1: Israel also says it has attacked the new head of Hamas's military wing in Gaza, despite the nominal ceasefire there. Mohammed Adeh was appointed after Israel killed his predecessor earlier this month. Palestinian health officials say three people were killed and more than 20 injured in an Israeli strike on a residential building in Gaza City. A ceasefire agreed in October has been repeatedly violated by Israel, and Hamas is refusing to disarm. The Mexican government says it has arrested El Chinacate, the nephew of Joaquin El Chapo Guzman, the former boss of the powerful Sinaloa drug cartel. Our global affairs reporter Mimi Swaby has the details.
3: Mexican authorities say they've arrested Isai Martinez Zapeda, also known as El Chinacate, in the northwest state of Sonora. He is wanted in the U.S. for organized crime and drug trafficking. His uncle, El Chapo, is serving a life sentence in Colorado on charges including drug trafficking and money laundering. In a seemingly linked operation, more than 650 kilos of cocaine and 150 firearms were seized in Chiapas State. It comes ahead of Mexico co-hosting the FIFA World Cup in June. Security concerns have been raised for visitors and players, especially after a wave of violence in February. And Mexico is keen to show the US that it's taking strong action against drug gangs.
1: NASA has announced further details of its plans to establish a permanent base on the moon. It said construction of the proposed $20 billion facility is planned over the next 7 years, with the completed base expected to cover hundreds of square kilometres. The first three missions of the construction project were also announced. Laurie Glaze is from NASA.
4: With Moonbase, Artemis astronauts will stay longer, explore farther, and conduct the kinds of science that advances exploration itself, understanding how humans operate off-world, how we build infrastructure, and how we prepare for Mars.
1: BBC News. Bolivia's police commander says protesters demanding the resignation of the president have now set up 150 roadblocks. The Northern Department of Beni has announced a humanitarian emergency because of fuel, medicine and food shortages caused by the blockades. President Trump has suffered two setbacks in his effort to redraw congressional boundaries to favor his Republican Party. The state Senate in South Carolina, which is controlled by Republicans, rejected a proposal to eliminate a seat held by the Democrat Jim Clyburn, one of the most important black congressmen. And a court has thrown out a proposal to eliminate one of the two black majority congressional districts in Alabama. A chemical tank rupture at a pulp and paper mill in the U.S. state of Washington has left at least one person dead and others critically injured. Authorities said the incident at the Nippon Dynawave packaging facility involved a vat of highly corrosive alkaline liquid used in the papermaking process. Several people have been admitted to hospital with chemical burns. Several EU countries have asked the bloc to reduce protections for great cormorants because they eat so much fish. Great cormorants eat 180 kilos of fish a year, compared to the 23 kilos the average European person gets through. Peter Hyatt reports.
5: Cormorants almost went extinct in Europe in the 1960s as people systematically destroyed what they saw as a threat to the fishing industry. The European authorities stepped in to protect them, and their numbers are now thought to stand at 2 million. But they have perhaps become too successful, and a number of EU states are now asking for the bird's population to be kept at an ecologically and economically sustainable level. A bird charity is resisting the move. It said, "We can't consider nature as if it only belongs to humans. Cormorants have as much right to eat fish as we do."
1: BBC News.
0: 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It's now time for our weather updates, sponsored this morning by Aviva Pavarotti.

I guess that everybody knows that the first talkie that was done with Mr. Al Jolson in a picture called The Jazz Singer. And I'd like to do a song from that film. And I think that was done in 1927 when talkies came in. So we'll do the first movie called Dirty Hands, Dirty Face.

0: When you're a jet, all the way from your first cigarette to your last dying day. When you're a jet, let them do what they can. You've got brothers around, you're a family man. You're never alone, you're never disconnected. You're home with your own, when company's expected, you're well protected. 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
1: Now I know Tony like I know me, and I guarantee you can count him in.
2: In, out, let's get cracking.
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1: We're at the dance tonight at the gym.
2: Yeah, but the gym's neutral territory.
5: Hey, Rab, I'm gonna make nice with him. I'm only gonna challenge him.
1: Great, Daddy-O. So listen, everybody dress up sweet and sharp. Me, Tony, me at the dance at the 10. And walk tall.
2: We